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1: There are some definite advantages to being single. If you want all those rough edges taken off, nothing takes them off faster, probably, than being married. So, Amanda, tell us about how you met your mate.
2: We met actually in middle school, went our separate ways, and just got reunited.
1: Wow, there's a story there. Share.
2: I actually tracked him down even though I wasn't interested a long time ago. And so he's really excited. We plan to get married next year.
1: For him, he's waited long enough. And besides, back in middle school, you probably thought guys had cooties.
3: 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The 215 northbound in San Bernardino before Orange Show Road, there's a stall that has the two middle lanes blocked, causing delays from the 9160 interchange. And if you're on the 91 eastbound in Corona right before Green River Road, there's a wreck in the center divider that's adding to the slowing backed up to Weir Canyon. And the 60 eastbound in Harupa Valley before Pyrite Street, there's a crash that's taking up the left lane, slowing you down from Mission Boulevard. 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I'm Pedro Moreno.

is designed to be with you in every season of life. During challenges, you'll find us playing songs that lift your spirits. And in your triumphs, there'll be songs to help you celebrate. When you're ready to be uplifted, encouraged, inspired, that next song is gonna be right here.

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1: You might even think it's you in the back of your head talking. It's in your own voice. Oftentimes, it's the accuser telling you that you're not worthy, you're not worthwhile. You know, why would God want you? I've heard those thoughts before in the back of my head, trying to redefine who I am, to reset my expectation and change my heart. Pastor Josh Howerton here on who you really are.
2: Only Jesus Christ has purchased the naming rights to your soul, which means only Jesus gets to tell you who you are and nothing else defines you. And that means a few things. It means, number one, it means you're not your past. No matter how bad what you did was, you're not your past. You're also, you're not your sin. No matter how deep the transgression was, you are not your sin. You are not your addiction. I don't care how many times you stood up in an AA meeting and said, hi, my name's Ken and I'm an alcoholic. Now, you may struggle with alcoholism, but your deepest identity is not that you are an alcoholic. You are a child of the living God. You are not your orientation. And I know you got a million people in your ear telling you what you should and shouldn't do with that part of your life, but you are not your orientation. You are not your affair, you are not your abortion, and you are not your divorce. And you may scream, yeah, Josh, but that's the biggest thing that ever happened in my life. Listen to me. No, it isn't. If you're a Christian, Jesus dying on the cross for you is the biggest thing that ever happened to you. That is what defines you and nothing else. Only Jesus gets to tell you who you are. And here's what he says. He says, you are chosen, you are loved, you are adopted, and you are called to live and to die for his great purposes.
1: Truth said. Are you feeling encouraged right now?
3: 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San Bernardino, 215 northbound before Orange Show Road. A stall has the two middle lanes blocked. You'll see traffic backed up from the 9160 interchange. And if you're on the 15 northbound in the Cajon Pass, that's just before Cleghorn Road. There's a wreck that's been cleared from the lanes over to the right shoulder, but you're still seeing a busy ride backed up from about the 210. And if you're on the 210 eastbound in Upland coming up to Baseline Road, your drive stays slow to the 15. KSGN is now heard in Irvine, subscription-free on Apple CarPlay and Android Auto from the KSGN app. That's traffic. 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
1: I will say the service is quite unusual there. It may take some patience, and you might have to repeat your order a few times. It's a very special cafe, and it's always packed. So what's the deal? Well, they only hire people with disabilities. It was started by Leah. She's 24. She has Down syndrome. Owning a cafe has been her lifelong dream ever since she was a little girl. So she and her parents decided to make it happen. They opened up the Mermaid Cafe. You've got to go all the way to San Antonio to go there. But they started hiring people with various disabilities. And for some of them, it was their very first ever job. They get a chance to make money, participate in the community. And for me, the best thing about this story was Leah standing in front of her parents on either side of her. But she's got this wall in the back of the cafe. And over her parents and her, she's got quite the smile. It says, "I am enough."
2: 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The 15 northbound in Fontana, looking at some heavy traffic coming away from the 210 heading into the Cajon Pass. That clears up after the 138. And if you're traveling on the 210 eastbound in Upland as you come up to Baseline Road, your drive stays slow to the 15. And the 91 eastbound in Corona, right before Green River Road, there's a stall in the center divider, adding to the traffic backed up from Weir Canyon. KSGN is now heard in Irvine. 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I'm Pedro Moreno.
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5: I was in a very dark place. 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I was functioning with, I guess they call it, negative self-image and body shaming. I don't look like one of the models that you see on TV. I didn't like myself. I didn't like where I was at in life. I just was miserable with myself.
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5: I have learned through my faith and listening to KSGN that what I look like on the outside is not nearly as important as what I'm like on the inside. 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I have a friend at work. I've worked with her for 9 years. When she first started, I could tell she was really on the fence. And her life has changed, not because of me, but God uses everything.
1: 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Someone opened the door for Jesus to change that life through KSGN. 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
1: Well, he's about to tell you. Mark Gonzalez is his name. He used to be a monster. I mean, using drugs, very abusive, would steal. And it was when all of his druggy friends in a gang tried to kill him, and they left him for dead.
2: Same people I was getting high with, they left me for dead in my house, man. I was fighting for my life.
1: As horrific as that was a catalyst for a big change in your life. What were you like before?
2: I couldn't stop myself. I couldn't stop my addiction. I couldn't stop putting a needle in my arm. I couldn't stop cheating. I couldn't stop robbing people. I just couldn't stop. I couldn't stop it, but finally God did. For some people, it takes an accident, but for me, it had to be practically losing my life.
1: I know there's somebody out there listening who can relate to what you're talking about. What do you have to say to them?
2: I want you to know that today there's hope. I want you to know that I'm living proof that there's hope, because I don't deserve to be here today. I deserve to still be in prison because of the monster I used to be. But because God changed my life, I'm no longer a monster. Today, God changed my life, man. I love on people, help people, bless people. I give everybody I can, whatever I got in my pocket, man.
1: I can't imagine how many times he's been written off and maybe no one left to pray for him except the one. If you've got a prodigal family member or a prodigal child, we just keep praying.
3: 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The 15 northbound in Temecula, that's just before Winchester Road. You'll see a wreck that's in the center divider. Traffic's backed up to about Temecula Parkway. And the 60 eastbound, making your way to Moreno Valley, just before Moreno Beach Drive, there's a stall that's in the left lane. You'll see traffic backed up to Nason Street. And the 71 southbound in Chino Hills, looking at some brake lights as you come up to Pine Avenue. You're slowly crawling until you transition onto the 91. KSGN is now heard in Irvine. 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I'm Pedro Moreno.
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1: I'm Kurt Wallace with this KSGN encouraging thought from Nick Vujicic. He's the motivational speaker that has no arms and legs, and he says this: God's love is so real that he created you to prove it.

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1: A lot of weddings this summer, a lot of newlyweds just getting started right now. So, Linda, how did you know that he was the right one?
2: I knew when I went to Africa and we were on a long trip where he lived, and our car broke down and we were stuck out in the bush for 2 days. And where we were stuck, it was, like I said, it was a very small village, and they gave us a room to stay in, and there was no mosquito nets, no spray, no fans, nothing. I mean, it was just a room with a mat. That man, for almost the entire time, while I laid down and stayed out of the heat and mosquitoes, he stood over me and fanned me and killed off any mosquitoes that dared to come near me. And I'm the type of person, I'm always the one that's doing and taking care of. I was completely taken care of.
1: And you knew he was the one.
2: Yeah, he was.
3: 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Traveling on the 15 northbound in Fontana as you make your way past the 210, it's looking heavy heading into the Cajon Pass. It clears up after the 138. In the southbound side of the 15 out of Hesperia, as you come across Ranchero Road, you'll see brake lights. Making your way through the Cajon Pass, it stays busy to about Cleghorn. And if you're on the 10 eastbound in Ontario, it's a slow ride from Euclid until you get to about Sierra. KSGN is now heard in Irvine, subscription-free on Apple CarPlay and Android Auto from the KSGN app. That's traffic. 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
1: Yeah, we're familiar with the story of Adam and Eve. She really made a bad mistake, and Adam was just a bystander, right? No. Don't be so fast. Pastor, set us straight.
2: God did not create Adam and Eve at the same time. He created Adam first, gave Adam his responsibility, gave Adam his word, because God holds men responsible first. When men abandon their lead responsibility, women are essential. He uses Ezer Kenigdo. She's an essential collaborator. But when mankind fell, God didn't come and say, Adam and Eve, where are y'all? He said, Adam, where are you?
1: Whoa, you're right.
2: The Bible says in Adam all die, not in Adam and Eve all die.
1: Wow.
2: When God did the covenant, he said, I'm the God of Abraham, Isaac, and Jacob, not Sarah, Rebecca, and Rachel. In other words, he would hold men ultimately responsible. In Exodus chapter 34, verses 23 and 24, God called all the males, he left all the women home, and he said, if I can get you men to listen to me, I will send you back and I'll save your nation. So he holds men ultimately responsible. So when men fail, it's like the foundation of a house failing. The other parts are critical, but the stability of the other parts are dependent upon the solid foundation. Foundations don't have to be pretty, but they better be strong. So God is calling men to be strong so that everything else, family, churches, and culture, can be built on their strength. Because if not, then we're calling on women to be women and men. God is not calling on them to be both. He's calling on us to be men. When men fail, the Bible says in Isaiah chapter 3, when men fail, it says the children rebel, the women take over, and it says the men become weak.
1: Wow.
2: The Bible holds men ultimately responsible.
3: 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Traveling on the 60 eastbound in Moreno Valley just before Moreno Beach Drive, there's a stall that is stuck in the two left lanes, causing a delays backed up from about the 215. And if you're on the 215 southbound in Riverside, traffic stacks up at the 9160 interchange. It starts to clear up at Box Springs Road. And the 15 northbound, making your way through Fontana, that's approaching the 210. It stays heavy into the Cajon Pass. That clears up at the 138. 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I'm Pedro Moreno.
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1: Every time I get in the car, I'm still laughing at this because I thought of it. 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
2: 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As you travel on the 60 eastbound in Moreno Valley, just before Moreno Beach Drive, watch for a stall that is taking up the two left lanes, adding to the delays from Day Street. The 215 southbound in Riverside, as you approach Center Street, you're slowly crawling from there until you make your way past Central. And the 15 northbound still heavy in Fontana coming across the 210. It stays busy into the Cajon Pass. Things start to clear up as you come across the 138. KSGN is now heard in Irvine. 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
1: By non-Christians who are skeptics, this is a question they often have. And this pastor was live on the air and he was put on the spot.
2: And he says, I submit to you that your God is unreasonable because he doesn't consider my viewpoint. My viewpoint is just as valid as your Christian viewpoint, and I'm a good person. I should be let into heaven because I'm a good person. And if your God doesn't let me into heaven, he's actually guilty of a hate crime. So what do you got to say for yourself, Christian? Well, you're live on the air. What do you say? Well, God gave me an analogy. Thank God. And I said, okay, you think you're a good person, you should be let in heaven. I said, say you went and found the most expensive home in the country, and you went and knocked on their door. And you said, excuse me, but I'm moving in with you because I'm a good person. What do you think the people would say? No, right? You wouldn't expect them to. You have no relationship with them. You wouldn't expect them to let you move into their home. Yet, you go through your whole life, you have nothing to do with God. You deny Jesus as the Son of God, which he said is the only way to his house. Then, at the end of your life, you have the nerve to come knock on his door, demand to live there, because you're a good person. What does good have to do with it? You don't know him. And he's your creator. He's not your father till you invite him in. So that's unreasonable to expect to live in someone's house you don't even know.
1: And if you want to get to know him, a great place to start, find a Bible, open it up, and read the book of Mark. It reads like a screenplay. Amazing.
3: 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As you travel on the 91 eastbound in Corona, right before Green River Road, there's a crash taking up the left lane, adding to the busy ride backed up to Imperial Highway. 15 northbound in the Cajon Pass before the 138. There's a wreck in the center divider. That's just adding to the heavy ride from Summit Avenue and the 60 eastbound in Moreno Valley. That's at Moreno Beach Drive. A stall has been moved out of the two left lanes. You'll still see a bit of slowing coming away from Day Street. 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
1: It's an encouraging thought, and there may be a reason why God put it in the middle of the Bible. It's Psalm 32, verse 10. Ready? The Lord's unfailing love surrounds the one who trusts in him.

0: 89.7 KSGN. It's Keep the Faith. I'm Penny. When you reach a setback, it's easy to think that, well, there you are at the end of your story. But in reality, it could be just another plot twist. Deanne Turner was part of Chick-fil-A's story for over 30 years, and now she has her own company. She's taken things she's learned from her job, and she applies them to her own family.
1: None of us like to see our children disappointed, but I've learned over time that sometimes this happens because God is providing something better, or He's protecting us for something. One of my most vivid memories is of my 13-year-old when he was cut from his travel baseball team. All that child wanted to do was play baseball, and it didn't really make any sense. There was no explanation. He was a good kid and a good player. He was so disappointed. But the next day, he went and picked up his football equipment to play football for the first time. And actually, he became a very successful football player. He had a great high school career. He went on to play for a major university, get a great education, went on to law school, and now he's successful in his career. And he still credits the testimony to the way his life worked out is that he got cut from his travel baseball team when he was 13. God wastes nothing. He uses every opportunity in our lives to put us on the path that He has planned for us. And even when we get disappointed, we can have hope.

what I found out is typically we just want the transition to be as short as possible. Just get me from point A to point B so that I can get back into knowing what my life looks like and how it works. The process of transition actually prepares us for whatever is coming.

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1: You hear people say it from time to time. He is in the zone. Sounds like a good place to be. But I think it depends on what kind of zone it is.
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1: You've got Keep the Faith with Penny. Danny Gokey has found a zone that you do not want to be in. If you want to move forward, that is.
3: Being comfortable where you are can be the death of a career, the death of a marriage, the death of a, better word, the ending. So we must continue to get out the comfort zone, be pliable, moldable. Think about that. He's the potter with the clay. Things change all the time. So we better be open. Now, we don't have to change character. We don't have to change things, but we need to change the way we think. Walmart was that major store. Guess who found a way to beat that? No one ever thought Walmart would be the store. They nailed the market with accessibility. Amazon came in there and just literally, the new Walmart is Amazon. You know what I mean? The new record store is Spotify, Apple Music, YouTube. And this is where I think wisdom comes in. And wisdom means that this whole world is not going to change for you, but you need to change.
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5: 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And the Lord uses that to move a heart like this one.
6: Nurses are a special breed because we care so much for other people, we forget to take care of ourselves. And so we have a big tendency to say yes to everything and not step back and say yes to us, ourselves. So it can be mentally draining, physically draining, emotionally draining, as well as trying to help raise my family and just not getting the balance that I needed.

When I am in my car is usually when I get to listen the most, and I do a lot of driving, so they go hand in hand. And just being able to take that time out for myself to pray or enjoy the music that's coming on, or, you know, have some one-on-one time with God as I'm driving down the road. The Casting Crowns song, Just Be Help. I would hear it a lot and I'd stop and cry and just be very grateful that the song was being played, because it really touched my heart.

0: GodUses.com, reminding me that I don't have to be strong and I don't have to be the one that everybody goes to, and to be able to let God take care of it and just rely on Him. When we first started giving, it was just out of faith because we didn't really have the money to do it. And just watch to see what, okay, God, what are you going to do with this? You know, and you come through. He never fails.
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You know, the average person thinks anywhere from 9,000 to 60,000 thoughts in a day. About 75%+ of our thoughts are negative. And so often times we are, our thoughts are racing about things that number one, aren't true, or number two, we really can't control. And I had to like deal with, what is your real fear? What's the deepest, darkest thing that could happen? And could you handle it? And would you be okay? And the answer is yes.

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0: 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Your identity can be formed in many different ways. You can ask Colton Dixon about that. I'm Penny on Keep the Faith. Now, when Colton made it onto American Idol several years ago and became a star, he was reminded of the truth of who he really is.
1: There was an entire website designated to just the nastiest of comments you can imagine. It's just brutal. But I remember all of the contestants kind of discovering it at the same time. And we were all kind of reading stuff about each other. And a couple people were laughing about it. A couple people were quote unquote laughing about it, but you know, they were taking it to heart. But I just remember thinking, you know, how am I defining success? What is my definition of that? When you do something like this for a living, there are 1,000 people telling you how good you are, and whereas that's amazing to hear, I don't know, too much of that can go to your head really quick. That's why a lot of these people struggle with pride. I've been there, done that, and I'm sure I'll be there and do that again down the road. But what I need to do is go back to scripture, and that's what I try to do most of the time, just knowing that I'm fearfully and wonderfully made. There's no one else like me. No one can do me better than me. But just do you. I just think that's so important because God made you different. So be different.

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1: Here's the KSGN Encouraging Thought. I'm Kurt Wallace. This one is from motivational speaker John Maxwell, who says the smallest deed is greater than the biggest intention.

0: 89.7 KSGN. So I got a question for you. What does it mean to really be successful? Money? That brand new Benz? No. But if you know the answer, joy and contentment are not far behind. Michael Jr. makes people laugh for a living. Now that's what I call a cool gig. But he didn't discover his true purpose and true success until God showed him why he had given him that talent in the first place.
1: And I was performing at this club one night, and right before I got on stage, I did a prayer, and God gave me a change in mindset about comedy. Normally, when a comedian gets on stage, he wants to get laughs from people. I was completely about getting laughs like anybody else, but then God gave me a change in mindset, and he said, instead of going up there to get laughs from people, I want you to go up there and give them an opportunity to laugh. Like, this changed everything. It may seem subtle, but it's really, really big, because now I'm like not looking to take. I'm actually looking for an opportunity to give. And when you understand you have a gift and that a gift isn't a gift until you give it away, this changes everything. So I go up on stage that night and I do my show. We have a great time. I leave the comedy club, and standing outside are a bunch of people. They want autographs or taking pictures. It's the same situation whenever I leave this club. But this in particular time, while I'm talking to the people, I look across the street and I saw a homeless guy. I had never seen a homeless guy outside this club before, ever. But that doesn't mean he wasn't there before. That just means before, my mindset was to get laughs from people, so why would I even notice a homeless guy? So I noticed this homeless guy, and I asked myself, I was like, what about him? How could I give him an opportunity to laugh? Then I asked God, and he was like, you really want to know? And I was like, nope, because this is going to be an assignment or something. So then I said yes, and we actually did a tour, and we made a film called Comedy, The Road Less Traveled.

0: is a nobody. Everybody is a somebody. But sometimes we can feel invisible, and we can associate who we are with what we do. And we think if what we do isn't important, we're not important.
1: When I lose my way and I forget my name, remind me who I am.
0: But who we are and how we feel is not the same thing. And who we are and what we do are not the same thing. We are loved, accepted, and complete, beautiful children of God.

Maybe you get it too, that feeling like when you're watching people getting baptized. Constant encouragement almost makes you feel like that. 89.7 KSGN.

0: 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This is Keep the Faith. I'm Penny. Somebody once said hope is like the sun. As you get closer to it, the shadow of your burden falls behind you. I love that. Michael Jr. loves to share hope through laughter. And when he discovered that his responsibility was to give laughter, not to take it, that's what rocked his world right there.
1: We went to places where people don't laugh. We went to Fort Worth, Texas, a place called the Samaritan House where everyone was homeless and they have HIV. We went there and we brought laughter to those people. And I heard their stories first and I didn't think they were going to laugh, but they actually did. Like they actually broke through and they actually laughed. So we did comedy there. Then we went to Montrose, Colorado, a place called the Dolphin House. And they take care of children who are being abused by their parents who are on drugs. And this grandmother tells about her grandson who is so afraid of his mom. Everywhere he goes, he wears a Spider-Man costume. So I hear this little boy's story, and I hear all these other kids' stories. And now I got to do jokes for him. So if my mindset was still to get laughs from people, there's no way I would have been able to do the show. But my mindset was changed. Romans 12:2, be not conformed to the ways of this world, but be transformed by the renewing of your mind. So I have to do the show. I get up on stage and everyone starts laughing slowly but surely. And 20 minutes into it, I hear a voice. And the voice says, my name is Ronan. And this little boy pulls off his mask and introduces himself to me. And here's the thing, when I talk about laughter being a tangible evidence of hope, that little boy, I heard his story and I saw him come in with the mask and everyone in the room knew his story. But had I showed up with a bag of money, let's say $20,000, and gave it to that little boy, at the end of the night, there would have been a little boy with a Spider-Man mask on holding $20,000 in his lap. But I showed up with my gift, which is to bring laughter to people. Because he's in a room where people are laughing, he gave me a gift I'll never forget. He took off his mask and showed me that laughter is a tangible evidence of hope. So I truly, truly believe that laughter is the tangible evidence of hope.
2: We're not judging anyone else, but this is what we promise that makes KSGN different. We promise to create a safe, peaceful, and welcoming place to encourage and build up rather than to tear down. We promise to be mindful that children are listening and learning, and the example of Jesus will be our motivation. Even though we're not perfect, we'll do our best. And that's our KSGN promise to you.
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4: 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She just started having this tugging in her heart, telling her, like, go to church. I was not about it. I did not believe that there could be a God who would love me. I don't remember exactly what happened. I just started tuning in, and it became all I could listen to. I started feeling this hope and this light inside of me that I never knew before. And our family's gotten stronger, and, you know, I accepted Jesus into my life, and me and my wife actually both got baptized at the same time, and I still listen to your guys' station till this day.
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1: Part of that myth that we need to be enough comes from the fact that we haven't really embraced the truth that we are not supposed to be enough. God is enough. And when He's enough, then our incompleteness, our flaws, our, oh, I wish I'd done it better, that stuff really becomes okay. Because we realize we're not called to be enough. God is enough. And when we rest in Him, then we

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We're not saying it'll make you 10 pounds lighter, 2 inches taller, or a better dancer, but constant encouragement on 89.7 KSTN can lift your spirit like this.

0: 89.7 KSGN. It's Keep the Faith with Penny. Boy, doesn't it seem like these days, at least somebody in your day is going to get on your nerves to some extent. So when they do, what's your response? Jody Messina is a country music artist who's been wrestling with that a lot and what it really means to let God's love shine through.
1: I'm the hockey mom. I'm at the rink with my kids. I'm working the concession stand. I'm just like you. But yet there's this preconceived notion, and that notion comes under attack, especially when you live in a small town. So my immediate response is, look, I'm gonna fight back. You can't say this. This isn't right. And Jesus is like, take up your cross. Give up the need to be right. You are the only chance in this situation that someone has to experience love. So I struggle with that. And I'm like, I can't do it. If it means put me in the midst of people that can't stand me, that don't know me, that don't understand me, so that I can show your love. I can't do it, God. I can't show them what love is. I can't. And he's like, I know you can't, but I can. So if you just look at me, if you keep looking at me as opposed to all the talking heads around you, if you just keep looking at me, let me work through you.

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1: Is there any truth to this? An encouraging thought from Brené Brown. She said, "We're in a nation hungry for more joy because we're starving from a lack of gratitude."

0: 101.7 KSGN. It's Keep the Faith with Penny. So we're told, you gotta focus. You gotta keep your eyes on the prize. But so many times, those words are used when you're talking about reaching your goals. And then we get this mindset that gives you tunnel vision, and you miss the story that God has planned for you. Hope Darst is awesome. She is a singer and a songwriter, and her first story didn't exactly go the way she thought it was gonna go. After years of setbacks and roadblocks, her first record deal and chart-topping single didn't even come till she was 39 and a mom.
1: Little by little, the story of my life has been God has just consistently and strategically placed me in the right places when I needed to be there. I was never without a job. I was never without a season that I wasn't singing. Now the package of it rarely ever looked like I thought it was gonna look like. Like when you're carrying this dream in your heart, we somehow build a storyboard in our own mind of like, oh, this is what it's gonna look like. And when it looks like that, then I'll know that God did it. But the truth of the matter is, most of our storylines, God's always been doing it. We just weren't able to see it because it didn't look like the storyboard. And when I look back now, 20 plus years later, I'm able to go, every single thing that you spoke of my life from the time I was 5 years old till now, you have been fulfilling in every season of my life. I just didn't always have the eyes to see it. 89.7, 89.7,
2: 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Okay. I'm about to have

When I started to really become self-aware, I was comparing myself. And I began to lose my sense of self. My identity was gone. And I realized that when I began to think so much of myself, I began to not see myself as God did. And the reason was because I was straying from my source of self, God Himself. And when I strayed from my source of self, I lost myself.

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2: 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A few other surprises that I will not tell you about now.
1: Stephen Curtis Chapman, Speechless 25th Anniversary Tour, showcasing an album with 7 number one hits. 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

0: 89.7 KSGN. It's Keep the Faith. I'm Penny. A detour in the road might take you to where you didn't plan on going. But who knows? Maybe there's some beautiful fall scenery that you can look forward to seeing along the way. Oh, I can't wait till it's fall. Bring on the colored leaves. Well, in her book, The Lucky Few, Heather Avis shares how even though she and her husband had put a lot of thought into building their family through adoption, a surprise was waiting for them.
1: Our intention was just to adopt a healthy infant. And as we've done all the paperwork, we're anxiously waiting for the phone call for this healthy baby. And we get an email from our social worker about a baby who has Down syndrome. This baby had a congenital heart defect and a serious lung condition. We had said no to all those things on paper. And I read the email, and that still small voice of God was echoing in my head, and I couldn't take the words baby with Down syndrome and brush them aside. And something started happening in my heart instantly. And I thought, no, this is not happening. We are not going there. And we went there. About 3 months later, we found ourselves driving home with our baby girl, and our world was just turned upside down in the hardest ways and in the best possible ways. And I realized that God is calling us to these really scary places off of the beaten path, off of this idea of easy, normal, and nice. And when we actually take that step into the muck and into the scary things that we've been avoiding, and we sit long enough, we discover this beauty that can only be discovered there. We truly are the lucky few.
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4: When I was pregnant on my fourth, that's when we got the news that my husband needed to have dialysis because he had kidney disorder. And I am actually homeschooling my kids. And then with all the demands of everyday life, and I guess the most challenging one would be, you know, watching the diet. That can be very, very overwhelming. But you feel like you cannot make mistakes because these are lives dependent on you.

0: in my quiet time with the Lord, when I hear the songs in KSGN, that's when I'm reminded that, hey, Claudine, there's a great God taking care of all these things. You just have to surrender, and that's it. Just believe and surrender that the Lord is putting all this together and He will make things new, which He did. Fast forward to now, my husband is received a kidney, and he's now 2 years post-transplant, and he's doing great. Now, with actually 4 children, I started supporting KSG, and for our household, it even opens the door to conversation about lyrics and the messages we allow into our hearts and minds. And hopefully, we'll all be able to bring back what the Lord has given us, which is the greatness of His life.
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Show me through the pain, there's reason still to pray, so I can sing.

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Jesus will make it all better and restore it exactly the way it was. And because that's what I was looking for, I missed all the subtle ways that Jesus was showing up. I was waiting for this cinematic masterpiece, and what I found instead was the God who said, Jenny, come to me and I will give you

0: He loves you just as you are right now. And we love reminding you of that, too. This is Keep the Faith.
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We're with you to lift your spirit, one encouraging song after another. Just like this one.

0: 89.7 KSGN. I'm Penny, proud mother of three very active, wonderful boys at Keep the Faith. You know, nobody ever promised us that parenting was going to be easy. And there's definitely those days that are harder than other days. Maybe you can relate right now. Our friend Andy Andrews has written some really cool books like The Traveler's Gift, The Seven Decisions, and The Perfect Moment. Andy says when it comes to raising kids, God's way and society's way are usually pretty different.
1: When you look at one of the things King Solomon says, he says, discipline a child while he is young or you will ruin his life. Now, I want to tell you something. That is exactly opposite of what society does. It's exactly opposite. Listen, I flew on a plane last night and right next to me was a father and about a five-year-old daughter. And the father was doing something. There were times that the daughter was like beating on her father and screaming. And the father was like ignoring her. And then he'd talk to her a little bit. It was like everybody around just like horrified. But I know that if you said something to him, he would say, hey, she's a kid. She's just a kid. The lighter version of that is, oh, we want them to be children. We want them to have that freedom and be a child. Okay, but the challenge is, now this is what society does, then the child turns 9 or 10 or 11, and at that point, the parent tightens up a little bit because when they see that behavior, they go, hey, dude, you're 11. You don't act like this when you're 11. Well, in the kid's mind, well, this was never a problem before. Then the child turns 13 and 14, and the parents' friends say, oh, here we go. Here we go. You're fixing to get into the eye rolling, fixing to get into the rebellion. You got the teen years. You better tighten up. And the parent does tighten up. They begin to tighten up. Well, the teenager, they're getting older, and they feel that tightening up, and they're like, hey, why are you getting in on me here like this? And, of course, the parent sees certain behaviors and goes, you're 15 years old. This is worrying me now. You're going to be driving next year. I don't know if I can give you the car by yourself. So they tighten up even more. Well, then they tighten up even more. This is virtually an adult now, and this kid truly rebels. And nobody ever knows what happened. Well, what happened is they didn't pay attention to what King Solomon said. Discipline a child while he is young, or you will ruin his life. And so this child has become an adult and has gone out into society without any ability to discipline themselves. And because they lack self-discipline, they're not hired at the same rate, and they don't have the opportunities. And then they truly get mad because then everybody is against them. And a person without self-discipline, an adult without self-discipline, goes into society, and then society has to discipline that person. And it's never pretty when it happens. It's here's a restraining order, or you're fired.
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3: It's an encouraging thought from Psalm 72:12, where it says, God will rescue the needy when he cries for help. The afflicted and the abused also. And he who has no helper. So call out to him.

0: 89.7 KSGN. It's Keep the Faith. I'm Penny. When you reach a setback, it's easy to think that, well, there you are at the end of your story. But in reality, it could be just another plot twist. Deanne Turner was part of Chick-fil-A's story for over 30 years, and now she has her own company. She's taken things she's learned from her job, and she applies them to her own family.
1: None of us like to see our children disappointed, but I've learned over time that sometimes this happens because God is providing something better, or He's protecting us for something. One of my most vivid memories is of my 13-year-old when he was cut from his travel baseball team. All that child wanted to do was play baseball, and it didn't really make any sense. There was no explanation. He was a good kid and a good player. He was so disappointed. But the next day, he went and picked up his football equipment to play football for the first time. And actually, he became a very successful football player. He had a great high school career. He went on to play for a major university, get a great education, went on to law school, and now he's successful in his career. And he still credits the testimony to the way his life worked out is that he got cut from his travel baseball team when he was 13. God wastes nothing. He uses every opportunity in our lives to put us on the path that He has planned for us. And even when we get disappointed, we can have hope.

When you feel gratitude sweep over you. 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And like constant encouragement on 89.7 KSB.

A lot of my journey was learning to live in the way of littleness. So whether it was sitting on my living room floor with my 19-month-old baby at the time and making glitter projects, or it was talking to strangers as we took our walk to the library, the moment at hand mattered to God.

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0: 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You hear people say it from time to time. He is in the zone. Sounds like a good place to be. But I think it depends on what kind of zone it is.
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0: You've got Keep the Faith with Penny. Danny Gokey has found a zone that you do not want to be in. If you want to move forward, that is.
2: Being comfortable where you are can be the death of a career, the death of a marriage, the death of a, better word, the ending. So we must continue to get out the comfort zone, be pliable, moldable. Think about that. He's the potter with the clay. Things change all the time. So we better be open. It now, we don't have to change character, we don't have to change things, but we need to change the way we think. Walmart was that major store. Guess who found a way to beat that? No one ever thought Walmart would be the store. They nailed the market with accessibility. Amazon came in there and just literally, the new Walmart is Amazon. You know what I mean? The new record store is Spotify, Apple Music, YouTube. And this is where I think wisdom comes in. And wisdom means that this whole world is not going to change for you, but you need to change.
3: 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A place where Christians, we gather, where we can let our guard down. 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Maybe that'll help make the world and your space just a little bit better. I'm Scott from the KSGN programming team. We'll do our best, and that's our promise to you.
4: If you've ever been on a missions trip, even though you thought you were going to give, you received more than you gave. It can shake you up, that's for sure. It's a God-sized thing. In the same way, He uses the ministry of KSGN to transform you and your family and others too.
5: Being a combat warrior, Vietnam Marine, and having been in therapy for a long time, you know, I can list all the stuff that I've done to this body, 30 years and all the medications that I ever had, and that's been a struggle for me. The KSGN, I was hooked on day one. When you take the 30 years of therapy plus the inspiration of the radio station plus family and all that, they're all integral for me, and it builds a foundation for me to be able to not worry so much of my own issues with PTSD. You know, it's rewarding.
1: Yeah.

0: I'm not what you would call a regular giver because I'm on a fixed income. I will pick a month when I can give for the year. And I'm very happy to be a part of it, though it's a small part, but it's a part of it.
1: Yeah, that's another miracle change because of financial support for this ministry. Someone opened the door for Jesus to change that life through KSGM. And we just wanted to say thank you.

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0: Forgiveness is not about keeping score, it's about losing count. 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It's never wrong to love. It's never compromising to love someone. It's never lowering your standard to love someone.
1: Oh, Father, give me grace to forgive you, 'cause I feel like the one losing.
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0: 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Your identity can be formed in many different ways. You can ask Colton Dixon about that. I'm Penny on Keep the Faith. Now, when Colton made it onto American Idol several years ago and became a star, he was reminded of the truth of who he really is.
1: There was an entire website designated to just the nastiest of comments you can imagine. It's just brutal. But I remember all of the contestants kind of discovering it at the same time. And we were all kind of reading stuff about each other. And a couple people were laughing about it. A couple people were quote unquote laughing about it, but you know, they were taking it to heart. But I just remember thinking, you know, how am I defining success? What is my definition of that? When you do something like this for a living, there are 1,000 people telling you how good you are, and whereas that's amazing to hear, I don't know, too much of that can go to your head really quick. That's why a lot of these people struggle with pride. I've been there, done that, and I'm sure I'll be there and do that again down the road. But what I need to do is go back to scripture, and that's what I try to do most of the time, just knowing that I'm fearfully and wonderfully made. There's no one else like me. No one can do me better than me. But just do you. I just think that's so important because God made you different. So be different. Let my-

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1: It's true. It's an encouraging thought. God gave you the gift of life, but it's up to you to give yourself the gift of living well.

0: 89.7 KSGN. I think a new start is something you've got to celebrate. And Jessica Honegger agrees with that because she helps with that all the time. I'm Penny on Keep the Faith. She's the author of a book called Imperfect Courage. And she's the founder of the fashion brand Noonday Collection, which sells artisan jewelry and accessories made in impoverished countries all around the world. And in the process, she helps those in need find meaningful work. And one of those artisans is Bukenya.
1: They actually found him on the street. He was homeless. He'd grown up in an orphanage, and they took him in. They took him under their wings. He learned the trade of being able to design and create paper beads. He's now the manager of the workshop there, and he now empowers other artisans. He has a plot of land, and he's building a home. And his life has completely transformed from homelessness and destitution to a home and a family. Again, it just speaks to the power of having a dignified job. And I just believe as human beings, we're created in the image of God. And I imagine God at the very beginning as he's creating, he's an entrepreneur, he's an architect, he's a gardener, he's a parent. And we're created in this image to do those good works. I remember Gallup poll, and the CEO of Gallup said that the single most important discovery that Gallup has ever made is what the world wants most is a good job. People respond to vision and to mission and to passion. People want to rally around that. I've been able to really live into my gifts, and instead of, I'm too loud or I'm too passionate, I've realized these are my God-given gifts, and how can I use that to create a flourishing world and bring other people along with me? And so I don't have time to play small.

0: with you.
1: It's a little something for you, like the chocolate you have hidden in the cabinet. 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

I know that if I am in God's true, perfect will, there's going to be greater depth of ministry in that. And I don't want to miss out on the fullness of what God has just because I'm seeing even what makes sense. It makes sense for me just to keep doing what I'm doing in the same kind of structure. It would be, but man, in being in God's will, it doesn't always make sense in our brain. But man, He has a perfect plan that's amazing. That will blow your mind.

0: Whatever you're walking through right now, be encouraged. 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This is Keep the Faith.
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0: 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I'm Penny on Keep the Faith. Family relationships are so complex, but sometimes they're even destructive. And no matter what your situation is right now, remember, God can use it. Shonda Pierce is hilarious. She is a popular comedian. You may have seen her. She's the queen of clean. And that bit she did about the rooting pigs. I fell off my chair. It was so funny. Well, she has a new book called Life is Funny Until It Isn't. Shonda shares about her relationship with her late father, who suffered from severe bipolar disorder.
1: Now, what's great, God is much bigger than your parent, so he can fix all that, you know, and he can work on all that. And you can find help with every misguided and wrong thinking that you collected. The hard part for me, there were days my dad was great. Would build the best playhouse you could ever ask for. I would tinker on a car with him, you know. Taught me how to ride a bicycle. One of the greatest things, he taught me how to fish and fish well, you know. And so he was awesome. And then on a dime, he would be terrible. Now, the sweetest thing was to find out that he was not divine, that only my heavenly father is. That really left my earthly father off the hook. Not that made what he did right, or it didn't make it okay. It was still some work to get through those issues. But to know that my heavenly father is perfection, oh man.
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4: 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I was a little bit unsure of myself, and I remember I was feeling kind of alone, and I decided to go on a walk, and as I was walking, a car drove by me, and they were blasting your radio station, and the song Known was on there, and it was kind of a wake-up that, like, even when I'm not in the car, you know, the station kind of reaches out, and God fully knows me, and he fully loves me, and that's all I needed to hear was that car driving by me.

0: 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I work with oncology patients, and God has blessed me. And I had been actually thinking about it since the last time that there was a fundraiser. 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And I just felt now was a really good time to become a monthly donor.
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It matters how faithful you are with what you've been given. And so for me, if you never are able to go anywhere, but you have that one person at work that you're faithful to minister to because God has given you the opportunity, that's huge. And so don't downplay the little things, because you just be faithful in what God's given you.

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1: You've probably heard that opposites attract. Well, there's definitely an aspect in which that's true, particularly when it comes to personalities. Gerald and Missy come to mind. Missy is intuitive and impulsive and outgoing and gregarious, just the life of a party that everybody likes to be around. Gerald is analytical. He thinks everything through to the nth degree. He makes sure that he does nothing just from emotion. It's always got to be logical. Gerald thought and thought for hours and hours over weeks and months, almost a year, trying to decide, is the most logical thing to do to marry her? I pulled him aside one day and said, here's what you're missing. She's a wonderful young lady. She's not going to wait for you forever. What you need to do is make up your mind and marry that girl right now. So he did. That was 15 years ago. They're just as happy as they can be. And every time he sees me, he says, why didn't you talk me into that earlier? So what's the relationship recipe here? You don't have to be exact copies of each other. When you're opposite temperaments, where one is impulsive and the other is analytical, that can create some problems sometime. It also can create a tremendous relationship between two people as they actually take care of each other's strengths. You can still have a great relationship if you lead with love.

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1: I'm going to be celebrating 25 years of my album Speechless by playing the whole album, all the songs, front to back. As a few other surprises that I will not tell you about now.
0: Stephen Curtis Chapman, Speechless 25th Anniversary Tour, showcasing an album with 7 number one hits. We've experienced his songs, lived his highs and lows. Don't miss this unique one-time event, Stephen Curtis Chapman's 25th Anniversary Speechless Tour in Corona, Friday, October 16th at Crossroads Christian Church. 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

0: You've noticed that some people have had their wounds for so long that it now defines them, and they've forgotten who they are. The ministry of KSGN encourages with a friendly voice and Jesus' music. And the Lord uses that to move a heart like this one.
1: I can't remember exactly when I started listening, but I clearly remember the impact it had, especially during the early years of my motherhood. During the stage where I was a new mom and my son is still so young, I literally don't know what to do. Like what they said, there's no manual that comes with babies. And so, of course, I was trying to figure out, am I doing enough? Is this enough? During the times that I listened to KSGN, it just reassures me that the Lord has me at the palm of his hand, that he loves my son first.

0: when I listen to the music, I just feel the presence of the Lord, and just I feel like my Heavenly Father telling me, reassuring me that it's going to be okay and that He's already there. Now, years later, with actually 4 children, I started supporting KST and for my children. For our household, it even opens the door to conversation about lyrics, faith, and the messages we allow into our hearts and minds. And hopefully, KSTN will be able to reach more lives so that we'll all be able to bring back what the Lord has given us, which is the greatness of His life.
1: Uh-huh. That was a first-hand testimony of another life given hope. Another life changed because of a neighbor's financial support for the ministry of KSGN. Someone opened the door for Jesus to change that life through KSGN. Just saying, you're making a difference.

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1: This is a little self-evaluative. An encouraging thought. The best gift that you can give your family is you without stress.

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1: I'm going to be celebrating 25 years of my album Speechless by playing the whole album, all the songs, front to back. As a few other surprises that I will not tell you about now.
0: Curtis Chapman, Speechless 25th Anniversary Tour, showcasing an album with 7 number one hits. We've experienced his songs, lived his highs and lows. Don't miss this unique one-time event, Stephen Curtis Chapman's 25th Anniversary Speechless Tour in Corona, Friday, October 16th at Crossroads Christian Church. 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
2: 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And so that gave me encouragement and strength to see it through.

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1: I'm going to be celebrating 25 years of my album Speechless by playing the whole album, all the songs, front to back. As a few other surprises that I will not tell you about now.
0: Stephen Curtis Chapman, Speechless 25th Anniversary Tour, showcasing an album with 7 number one hits. We've experienced his songs, lived his highs and lows. 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

0: Well, hi. 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
1: Well, I guess we can't say we weren't warned. This is an encouraging thought from Psalm 118:8. If you've ever been disappointed by people, this verse, it says, it's better to take refuge in the Lord than to trust in man. 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
1: I'm going to be celebrating 25 years of my album Speechless by playing the whole album, all the songs, front to back. As a few other surprises that I will not tell you about now.
0: Stephen Curtis Chapman, Speechless 25th Anniversary Tour, showcasing an album with 7 number one hits. 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
1: If you've ever been on a missions trip, even though you thought you were going to give, you received more than you gave. It can shake you up, that's for sure. It's a God-sized thing. In the same way, He uses the ministry of KSGN to transform you and your family and others too.
2: We just were told that the owner we're renting from is selling the house. 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In facing personal circumstance, God speaks to every one of those things. 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And KSGN reminds you of that, you know. So here we are facing once again something, you know. But KSGN, the music, it's my calmness. 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
1: Yeah. 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
1: One of the most prolific people to ever live. 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An encouraging thought. 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
1: I'm going to be celebrating 25 years of my album Speechless by playing the whole album, all the songs front to back. As a few other surprises that I will not tell you about now.
0: Stephen Curtis Chapman, Speechless 25th Anniversary Tour, showcasing an album with 7 number one hits. We've experienced his songs, lived his highs and lows. 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
1: This last June, my husband had cancer, and it got really bad, and he passed. 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It just touched my heart so deeply. 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And I am constantly asking people, listen to this station. 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

0: emotionally, it's still a roller coaster. And music is what gives me words to God, allows me to communicate my faith. I know of many times when if I had not had the station to listen to, my days would have been very dark. I have the hope, and it reminds me God's with me at all times. And I guess I'm doing better because of that. I cannot imagine my life without this station. And because I look forward to getting in my car and hearing this music, it keeps me going. I don't know if a person can put a price tag on that.
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1: In a busy and loud world, how great is it to remain grateful? Here's an encouraging thought. If you want to feel rich, count all the things you have that money can't buy.

0: Yeah, I'm Julie Norwood, and we are together in Keep the Faith. Well, it's impossible to know what's ahead, but June Hunt says one thing you can count on is that there's purpose in it. June is the founder of Hope for the Heart Ministries, a worldwide counseling and caregiving ministry. She's come in contact with countless people looking for hope and knows what to say because she's been there, having grown up in a troubled home.
1: Not long ago, I have an assistant, and her son had written a note to the parents as well as to his siblings. All I knew was he was redhead, short, and being bullied. And I said, you may think things will never change, because I used to think that. And I was 16. My mistake was I thought things will never change. Life is a series of changes, and life is a series of choices. It's Jeremiah 29:11. I know the plans I have for you. Now, this is God speaking. I know the plans I have for you. Plans to prosper you, not to harm you. Plans to give you hope and a future. I said, Lincoln, you're not going to know the plan. You can't know the plan. But he says, it's for good. It's to prosper you, not to harm you. Jeremiah 29:11. And I want you to read it the first thing in the morning. And then before you go to bed at night. A month later, 4 weeks later, he's enrolling for school. All of a sudden, they've changed his school. And now he's on the football team. I said, football? That was the fastest turnaround I've ever seen. But it's true for God to fulfill his truth. And a 13-year-old who is now 14.

The moments that make your heart swell, like when your kid makes a great play in the game. Constant encouragement can almost feel like that. From 89.7 KSGN.

0: are five phrases that we should live by. He said, the first is, how can I help you? Just remember, hold up five fingers, and that's how you remember that phrase. How can I help you? The next is four fingers. Put your thumb down, four fingers. I'm proud of you. And the third is, you can guess that.
1: I love you.
0: Two.
1: Thank you.
0: Yes. One. And he stuck up one finger and he said, we. If you look at all of life as we, if it's we, you go, it just changes everything.
1: Yeah.
0: It changes the way you think, the way you pray, the way you look at people, for us.

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is designed to be with you in every season of life. During challenges, you'll find us playing songs that lift your spirits. And in your triumphs, there'll be songs to help you celebrate. When you're ready to be uplifted, encouraged, inspired, that next song is gonna be right here.

0: 89.7 KSGN. Good morning. Grab a fresh cup of coffee on this Labor Day weekend. Let's spend time together on Keep the Faith. I'm Julie Norwood. Hope, you long for it. And when you have it, things are definitely different. But what exactly is hope? Rick Rigsby is a best-selling author and motivational speaker who decided to tackle the topic in a speech that made it onto YouTube. Over 200 million people have watched it.
1: We have neutered the power of the word hope in our modern day vernacular. We'll say things like, I hope it doesn't rain, or I hope I get a parking spot. But I've defined hope this way. I believe that hope is a quality that is placed inside of our hearts by Almighty God that places a transformative demand upon us to believe for the absolute best outcome. Without hope, there is no life. So every episode of life has the foundation of hope. And what I believe happens is that we get afraid to hope, or we don't see a need for which to hope. And when I see people that are stuck and talk to folks that are stuck, I soon realize that they're not nearly as stuck as they think they are. If you are breathing, there is still the possibility to elevate your life by simply believing for the absolute best outcome. And whether that outcome turns out or not is not the point. Parallel. In sports, you believe you're going to win until you lose, right? And so winning and losing becomes beside the point. It is playing as though you're going to win. I believe that hope does believe all things. I believe hope does endure all things.

all that you have for me I receive. You don't know if that means good or bad, because most of the great lessons in life we learn through sometimes difficult situations. What I'm always so aware of, especially the older I get, is how limited my perspective is. And so what's beautiful about that prayer is that the expectancy, the intention, none of it is connected to our limited perspective as humans.

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5: You know, the ministry of KSGN provides comfort to the hurting, company to the lonely, and encouragement to people who need hope. There are neighbors that want to financially support that for you, because they see lives like this one change.
6: One of the biggest added pressures of getting a master's degree is there's a lot less room for error. In the course program that I'm in, any grade you get that's below a B minus, you have to retake that course. So it's amazing the role that KSGN has played while helping me with my studies, doing worship music in a vortex of numbers and letters. And it's just very refreshing, and it's a calming presence in what could be a stressful time if I didn't really have that foundation. Singing, oh, oh, keep me in the moment. Help me live with my eyes wide open. 'Cause I don't wanna miss what you have for me. I graduate in December with my master's degree in education. So I'll be out trying to make a difference in the next generation. Keep

0: during your last fundraiser, I just really felt God speak to me that like this is a chance to do something so sacrificial for the greater good, and I just have to trust that God is gonna make larger differences in the Inland Empire and ultimately around the world.
1: Yeah, that's another miracle change because of financial support for this ministry. Someone opened the door for Jesus to change that life through KSGM. And we just wanted to say thank you.

0: 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I'm Julie Norwood, and this is Keep the Faith. Well, good things come to those who wait, and at times, that's true in relationships, too. Equally, it's helpful to know when to wait. Joe Beam is the founder of Marriage Helper.
1: I don't know what to do about a situation. I've been dating this gentleman for 6 months. It's been going well. You know, I feel like he's the gentleman that I want to be with for marriage. And my question is, I don't want to waste my time. I mean, if this man is not for me, then let the Lord take him away. But if he is, that, you know, he would propose to me. What's the best way to go about that? You know, I'd like to be married in no more than a year and a half.
2: I guess I'm having a question as to why the time limit. I remember several years ago, a friend of mine, he was a physician, a great man. I thought the world of him. His wife contracted a disease and died suddenly. We talked about it many times afterwards. He missed her terribly and began to tell me that, well, for the sake of my children, I need to have another wife. And he set a deadline. I kept telling him, I think this is a very bad idea, because if you set a deadline, you're going to make decisions that you shouldn't be making before you should make them. Just let a relationship develop as it should. Well, my friend didn't listen to me, and he went ahead and married within his deadline. Within a year of that, he was the most miserable man I'd ever seen. He would talk to me, Joe, it's just not working. Why was I so blind? Why could I not see? Well, I kept telling him, I think you didn't see because you put the deadline in place of the relationship. So here's a recipe for you. I would suggest that in any relationship, the recipe is always let things progress at their own speed. Now, surely there comes a time when you say, you know, 15 years, this is too long. So you don't let that occur. I'm being facetious. Obviously not 15 years, but only 6 months. I suggest you be extremely careful here. Back off and let things occur as they should occur. Relationships take time, but let it happen as it happens with no artificial deadlines. I think it'll lead you to a much happier conclusion.

0: or the a man to say to a woman, for a brother to say to a sister, just the way you are loved and right where you're supposed to be, and beautiful and gifted and precious and all that stuff. That really is what Jesus says to us, and it's absolutely life-changing. There could never be a more beautiful
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1: Ever been in a place where you're just overwhelmed by everything going on around you? Well, this encouraging thought then is for you. God's purpose for today's events may not even be seen and understood until tomorrow.

0: spending time together on this Labor Day weekend. 89.7 KSGN. This is Keep the Faith, and my name is Julie Norwood. Well, there are times when you feel the struggle and the strain of a painful past, and it's often difficult to see past that. Brian Stevenson, singer-songwriter, is hearing the cheers of the crowd now, but it hasn't always been that way.
1: I didn't grow normally like other kids. I didn't hit puberty till I was 18. So I stayed the body of a sixth grader until almost college. If there's anybody on the planet that feels like an outcast, I get it. And I lived that. And so I'm super sensitive when I see other people who just aren't living up to the standard, who are completely overlooked by everybody else because I was that kid. You know, when I started to grow and, you know, later on in my adult life and my married life, you know, things like being dropped from a record label, all those wounds just come straight to the surface of being rejected. Nobody wants a thing to do with me. And I know the one thing that unifies every one of us is that we're all just people. None of us are immune to trials, not feeling good enough, not feeling wanted. It can make all those insecurities just become very real, and we believe them. And I'm starting to see that what we perceive as failure, God sees as some of the most beautiful, intricate, monumental steps of our journey. Like, he sees those as pivotal points in our story because those are the things that help us grow.

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1: I've been washed in the water, washed in the blood, I'm as good as you. Oh,

Everybody understands hurt, loss. 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

0: Imagine getting this kind of news. Karen Collins was in her 20s. She was newly married, and then her husband, Michael, was diagnosed with stage 4 cancer.
1: And he told me, and I just cried because I didn't really know what the plan was.
0: There was another fear, too, the medical bills. 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

0: Declaring the name. 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

0: 89.7 KSGN. So grateful we're spending time together. Happy Labor Day weekend. I'm Julie Norwood, and this is Keep the Faith. Just because you hit rock bottom doesn't mean you have to stay there. Irene Rollins is an author and speaker who struggled with a hidden alcohol addiction for years. But she wasn't the only one in her family. Her husband also struggled with addiction in a different way, food. But the two of them found freedom, and she shares in her book, Reframe Your Shame.
1: Am I using this food to take me to a place emotionally? And is it destructive to me? So my husband ballooned up to 420 pounds. He was using food to medicate. And he had a problem when he got to the hospital and hit rock bottom and they said, you're in congestive heart failure. That's when he turned his life around. Finally, after, you know, we had been married 18 years at that point. I'd been sober 3 years from alcohol, and he had not yet been able to admit or see for himself, even though everybody could see it on the outside. It took a lot to get him to be able to finally accept for himself and admit that he had a problem and he needed help. Gastric sleeve surgery, 150 pounds later, we're living our best life, have a relationship with our kids and our marriage that is far more than what we could have ever imagined. We're experiencing life, vacation, exercise. It's things that when he was in his using food, we were not able to enjoy. So looking at your life and getting honest and admitting, is this getting out of hand? And maybe I need to limit it or stop because I have the propensity of it going down the slippery slope towards addiction.

0: I pray the same prayer every morning. 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
1: Lead me to the ones I need and to the one who's needing me.
0: And just praying that prayer was taught to me by my older children's grandmother. She said, I'm telling you, if you pray that prayer every day, you can't believe what it'll open your eyes to. And she's right. All of a sudden, you know, pumping gas, and the woman on the other side of the pump who's 30 years older that can't quite figure out how to get the nozzle in the tank. And so you look and you go, I wonder if I need her or she needs me.

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7: 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And suddenly the song, There Will Be a Day, came on.

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0: 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It's Keep the Faith. Good morning. I'm Julie Norwood, and I'm glad you're here. Well, so much of what you do stems from what you think. Dr. Michelle Bengston is a neuropsychologist with a book called The Hem of His Garment. In it, she shares about how powerful thoughts really are and how to turn them around for good.
1: Thoughts will come into our mind. We don't even realize where they're coming from, and we'll agree with them. And it embeds that pathway into our brain. It was like one day I was preparing to do a speaking engagement, and a friend was offering to help me with PowerPoint. And she said, Michelle, I just need to know what it is that you want to convey in these slides. And I said, I don't know. I'm just so stupid. My son was sitting at the table. He was about 10 years old at the time, working on homework. And he looked up and he said, only if you believe that, Mom. And I realized in that split second, a thought had come into my head. I had let it go without assessing it. And then I spoke it out in agreement. And I looked at him, I said, you are right, I am not stupid. I have the mind of Christ. I just need to slow down and think about what it is I'm trying to convey. But that is how quickly we come into agreement with our thoughts. And then we will speak in agreement with our thoughts. And that just further embeds that pathway. So it's so important that we slow down, think about what we're thinking, and assess where are those thoughts coming from.

many ways to live your life. There's so many things that you can do with your time. But invitation many times directs how we spend our time. If I invite you to go have coffee, that might change the way your day goes. If I wind up at the right place at the right time, it's just because I let go enough to be blown there. And I trust that God is the wind.

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1: Yeah, this may encourage us to take action. It's an encouraging thought from Proverbs 12:25. Anxiety in a heart weighs it down, but an encouraging word makes it glad. Go encourage someone.

0: 89.7 KSGN, waking up to a new day, and welcome to your Labor Day weekend. My name is Julie Norwood. This is Keep the Faith. We all have them, the rules that we create for ourselves that really only exist in our minds. Can you think of any that you've created for yourself? As a life coach in Hollywood and beyond, Tim's story helps people move beyond those restrictions to discover their true potential.
1: I remember one day we went to a place called Big Bear Mountain to watch people ski. And my sister wanted to ski, and she was 13 years of age. And she says, "Mom, how come we can't ski?" And I'll never forget what my mother said. She said, "People like us do not ski." What she was saying is, you know, the way we were raised, lower income people do not ski. What was that? That was a restriction in the mindset that could have held my sister back. But no, she had the sight, she had the right, and she decided to fight that restriction. She started skiing at 16 years of age and hasn't stopped skiing since. What are your restrictions? What are your confinements? Get past those. Get past the mundane, the messy, the madness, and tap in to the miracle mentality. For God is able to do exceedingly, abundantly, above all that you ask or even imagine.

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In Jesus' name. 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

is not a soul walking around that doesn't want to be appreciated. I mean, that's just how we're wired. 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We suck the wind out of each other's sails all the time by accident, you know, just saying an opinion too quickly or whatever. And I always try to ask myself, what's my ultimate goal toward this person? What do I believe their ultimate goal is with me? Especially if it's somebody that you know and love. You say the ultimate goal is to have a relationship and to enjoy each other's company.

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1: 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As a few other surprises that I will not tell you about now.
0: Stephen Curtis Chapman, Speechless 25th Anniversary Tour, showcasing an album with 7 number one hits. 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

0: 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I'm Julie Norwood, and this is Keep the Faith. Well, some people have big dreams. Maybe a dream of becoming president, or curing a disease, or ending poverty. Those are all great big ideas. In his book, You Can Live the Dream, Nick Nilsson shares how all dreams, regardless of the significance, can be used in God's big story.
1: There are no small dreams, only significant God dreams. I like to look at the story of Jesus multiplying the fish and the loaves of bread to feed the 5,000+ people. That moment is incredible, but if we rewind the story, you could probably imagine a mom who's making a kid's lunch one day. And that mom probably in the moment felt very insignificant, felt very much in the shadows, like she wasn't doing much of anything of significance. But because she chose to pack that lunch that day, so to speak, in the shadows, 5,000+ people were fed that day, and Jesus was able to do a phenomenal miracle. You can't overlook the small, seemingly insignificant things. I think when those things are surrendered to God and you do them with great joy and great expectancy and gratitude, God can use those things and use your life to do great things.

I've started dreaming out loud and asking my kids to do the same thing, because sometimes you don't even know what it is that you're dreaming until you try to say it out loud. Like, okay, in a perfect world, what would you cook for dinner tonight? In a perfect world, what would you like to experience before the sun comes up tomorrow? In a perfect world, describe this family gathering that we're about to have. I know it sounds crazy, but sometimes just saying something out loud invites your mind and your heart to participate in an experience differently. The

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1: 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And our living God reaches through and changes a life like this one.
2: I was in a very bad marriage. I had my children taken by CPS. 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I wasn't allowed to know where they were, a phone number, a house. I wasn't allowed to know anything. I went to my church and I was led to KSGN, and the songs that sung scripture is what I needed.

0: coming from a woman who was not patient, through God's strength, I was told through that music that it wasn't a denial to get my kids back that God was giving me, but a hold on. 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

0: Well, it's a great day. Good morning, 89.7 KSGN. I'm Julie Norwood, and this is Keep the Faith. Well, it's so easy to think of a setback as the end of the story. But in reality, it's often just a twist. Deanne Turner was a part of Chick-fil-A's story for over 30 years and now has her own company. She's taken the things that she's learned and applied them in her own family.
1: None of us like to see our children disappointed, but I've learned over time that sometimes this happens because God is providing something better or He's protecting us for something. One of my most vivid memories is of my 13-year-old when he was cut from his travel baseball team. All that child wanted to do was play baseball, and it didn't really make any sense. There was no explanation. He was a good kid and a good player. He was so disappointed. But the next day, he went and picked up his football equipment to play football for the first time. And actually, he became a very successful football player. He had a great high school career. He went on to play for a major university, get a great education, went on to law school, and now he's successful in his career. And he still credits the testimony to the way his life worked out is that he got cut from his travel baseball team when he was 13. God wastes nothing. He uses every opportunity in our lives to put us on the path that He has planned for us. And even when we get disappointed, we can have hope.

0: heard great advice from the kindergarten teacher when my son was in preschool, and she said, there are two options as parents. You can prepare the road for the child, or you can prepare the child for the road. And she said, before you start thinking, oh, I'm going to do it right, every parent's tendency, especially the mother, is to try to prepare the road for the child. If you will be the first one to say, the team that you didn't make, the part in the play that was given to somebody else, the friendship circle that your child is not included in, every one of those things to say, ouch, that hurts. Now, the great thing about this is you're going to learn something about yourself and about life, and it's not going to hurt so bad the next time. With every hard thing, something good happens too.
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1: Some encouragement for you. If you're excited about God, you just might be in a sweet spot. Psalm 37:4 says, "Take delight in the Lord, and he will give you your heart's desires."

0: Good morning, 89.7 KSGN. Welcome to your Labor Day weekend. I'm glad that you're here on Keep the Faith. My name is Julie Norwood. Well, what does it mean to be really successful? If you know the answer, joy and contentment aren't far behind. Michael Jr. makes people laugh for a living. Not a bad gig, but he didn't discover his true purpose and true success until God showed him why he'd given him the talent in the first place.
1: And I was performing at this club one night, and right before I got on stage, I did a prayer, and God gave me a change in mindset about comedy. Normally, when a comedian gets on stage, he wants to get laughs from people. I was completely about getting laughs like anybody else, but then God gave me a change in mindset, and he said, instead of going up there to get laughs from people, I want you to go up there and give them an opportunity to laugh. Like, this changed everything. It may seem subtle, but it's really, really big, because now I'm not looking to take, I'm actually looking for an opportunity to give. And when you understand you have a gift and that a gift isn't a gift until you give it away, this changes everything. So I go up on stage that night and I do my show, we have a great time. I leave the comedy club and standing outside are a bunch of people, they want autographs or taking pictures. It's the same situation whenever I leave this club. But this in particular time, while I'm talking to the people, I look across the street and I saw a homeless guy. I had never seen a homeless guy outside this club before, ever. But that doesn't mean he wasn't there before. That just means before my mindset was to get laughs from people, so why would I even notice a homeless guy? So I noticed this homeless guy and I asked myself, I was like, what about him? How could I give him an opportunity to laugh? Then I asked God and he was like, you really want to know? And I was like, nope. Because it's going to be an assignment or something. So then I said yes, and we actually did a tour and we made a film called Comedy, The Road Less Traveled.

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0: I think just the mindset, it's okay to be a little bit bored. It's okay. Let's just try something hands-on. Let's do something in real time. Let's make a discovery. I mean, to me, it was worth a stick of butter to have a 3-year-old with their hands all greased up. It's a small price to pay to say you're welcome in this world.
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0: It's Labor Day weekend. Good morning. So glad we're spending time together on Keep the Faith, 89.7 KSGN, and I'm Julie Norwood. Well, someone once said that hope is like the sun. As we get closer to it, the shadow of our burden falls behind us. Michael Jr. loves to share hope through laughter. And when he discovered that his responsibility was to give laughter, not take it, his whole world changed.
1: We went to places where people don't laugh. We went to Fort Worth, Texas, a place called the Samaritan House where everyone was homeless and they have HIV. We went there and we brought laughter to those people. And I heard their stories first and I didn't think they were going to laugh, but they actually did. Like they actually broke through and they actually laughed. So we did comedy there. Then we went to Montrose, Colorado, a place called the Dolphin House. And they take care of children who are being abused by their parents who are on drugs. And this grandmother tells about her grandson who is so afraid of his mom. Everywhere he goes, he wears a Spider-Man costume. So I hear this little boy's story, and I hear all these other kids' stories, and now I got to do jokes for them. So if my mindset was still to get laughs from people, there's no way I would have been able to do the show, but my mindset was changed. Romans 12:2, be not conformed to the ways of this world, but be transformed by the renewing of your mind. So I have to do the show. I get up on stage, and everyone starts laughing slowly but surely, and 20 minutes into it, I hear a voice, and the voice says, "My name is Ronan," and this little boy pulls off his mask. He introduces himself to me. And here's the thing, when I talk about laughter being a tangible evidence of hope, that little boy, I heard his story and I saw him come in with the mask and everyone in the room knew his story. But had I showed up with a bag of money, let's say $20,000, and gave it to that little boy, at the end of the night, there would have been a little boy with a Spider-Man mask on holding $20,000 in his lap. But I showed up with my gift, which is to bring laughter to people. Because he's in a room where people are laughing, he gave me a gift I'll never forget. He took off his mask and showed me that laughter is a tangible evidence of hope. So I truly, truly believe that laughter is the tangible evidence of hope.

0: We're not just who we are. We're also our parents' DNA. It's everything. And so all through life, we're put in positions of going, well, how does this bring out my unique wiring? That's not just my wiring, but what was wired into me. And when we come into relationships, stuff that you don't even know is in you starts coming out. Everybody's got faulty wiring.
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6: 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And she said, no, it's the radio. 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I go, what's the station? And she gave me the station. I came home, put it in my radio here. It's 24/7. Now in my car. 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And it brought me back to the Lord.

0: just listening, I started realizing, well, God has a purpose. 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I just finished my treatment December 31st, and I'm very, very thankful to God that He helped me in that time. And it's a blessing for me to help. And as long as I'm here, I will continue, because I wouldn't want the station to go away.
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0: Good morning, 89.7 KSGN. Welcome to your Labor Day weekend. Ah, summer, you went so fast. Well, I'm glad God woke us up today. I'm Julie Norwood, and let's spend time together and keep the faith. When it comes to parenting, we have a plan and a means, but come on, parents, sometimes we just learn as we go, even if you're one of the most sought-after motivational speakers in the country and a New York Times best-selling author. Just ask Andy Andrews.
1: My 17-year-old, when I leave home, he parks in my space. Well, when I come home, you know, sometimes I come home at midnight. You know, so one time I thought, I know what I'll do. What I'll do is I'll go and I'll wake him up. That didn't work. But recently I came home, 12:30 night, sure enough, there's his car. And I carried my luggage up the driveway and, you know, I get up that next morning. He's getting in his car, and I'm just kind of laughing inside because he hadn't even noticed. And when he backs out, he has to do that three-point turn. And when he does the three-point turn, he sees my truck, and he looked up at me, and I started laughing. And he got out of his car, and he ran up the driveway, and he hugged me and said, I am so sorry. But you know what? He hadn't done it since. There are moments that my silence and a smile can discipline much more thoroughly than an angry voice. When I treat him like an adult, he responds like the adult that I would love to be

0: I think it's even hard anymore for people to pray because ding, your phone is binging, your every technology in your life is like the interrupting toddler.
1: I know a place where we can go to lay the troubles down, eating your soul.
0: And when you write, it actually can be a brain dump. And then the next sentence, it's a prayer. But what it allows you to do is actually stay focused. And once having written that thought, you don't have to keep writing it the way your brain will do. Say something over and over again. You can just say, I want to pull my hair out. I'm so frustrated about this situation. But then you've

0: So many times I find I'll just be trying to honestly articulate whatever is raging inside of me. And right as I'm kind of wrapping it up, all of a sudden I will write something that's the total opposite of that. Like it's a totally different perspective. It will be very enlightening.
1: Imagine getting this kind of news. Karen Collins was in her 20s. She was newly married, and then her husband, Michael, was diagnosed with stage 4 cancer.
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1: Yeah, an encouraging thought. Happiness is that feeling that you're feeling when you just want to keep on feeling it.

0: 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I'm Julie Norwood, and this is Keep the Faith. Well, life can be complicated, and the storms of life can leave you somewhat discouraged. Kelly Minter has found deep hope and healing, knowing that we are not promised a charmed life, but there is someone who can come along with you even in the hardest of your times. She opens up about it in her devotional, The Blessed Life.
1: Oh, I went through a real time of pretty significant depression and anxiety where I could not board planes. I could not hardly leave my house. I couldn't go to a restaurant. I had to drop out of school. It was totally debilitating. I didn't know what I was going to do or how I was like not functioning. And it was a very hard time, very hopeless time in many ways. Yeah, there was not a quick fix. I was constantly driven to the Lord and looking to Him for hope, but it was a process. As you talk about those quick, easy Bible answers, one of the things that I talk about in the devotional where the disciples get into the boat with Jesus and all of a sudden this huge storm arises. They follow him straight into a storm, which is not how it's life is supposed to work out, right? That storm happens and we see, oh, well, Jesus tamed the storm. He is showing himself to be the Son of God because only God has power over nature. So in that moment, though, what we see is Jesus does not promise ease necessarily. He promises his presence. For me, the person who is in just an acute struggling and acute pain right now, or a situation that just feels impossible or hopeless, not only is Jesus capable of stilling that storm, but even more so, the unshakable, immovable promise is that his presence goes with you.

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When the kitchen sink is empty and someone else put away the dishes, that feels good. And so does constant encouragement on 89.7 KSGN.

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The fact that we've recognized that it's broken means that we were intended for something whole.

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0: Good morning, 89.7 KSGN. Welcome to your Labor Day weekend. This is Keep the Faith, and my name is Julie Norwood. Well, as we say goodbye so long to summer, and we're beginning to transition into fall, Trish Blackwell says, nothing is impossible. She's Keep the Faith's confidence coach and helps tons of people through her College of Confidence and books like Straighten Your Crown.
1: One of my favorite things about summer is and always has been fireflies. I remember summer nights in my neighbor's front yard with my brother Nick. Nick and I would collect a few dozen, we'd put them in a ball glass jar, and we'd create our own nightlight for the night before we let them go back free and into nature. And now that my daughter's old enough to catch fireflies, the magic of summer nights has come back and flooded my imagination. They're like little yellow-green light bulbs flying around in the sky. I look at them and all I can think about is how creative our Creator is. And how what seems impossible, floating light bulbs in the sky, it's possible with God. And if floating lights are so normal that sometimes we don't even notice them or slow down to look at them, I have to ask myself what other miracles God is orchestrating around me in the small, brilliant details that I don't notice or see. And so I'm encouraged to slow down, pay attention, and play with the gift of nature that God has put before us.

If I can look in the mirror and I can say, I've had some crazy things happen in my life. I've had some tragedies happen, and I couldn't control any of them. But I've made choices in response to those things that have led me down a path to a place I don't like. If we can understand and believe we can make choices that will lead us to a place we don't like, doesn't it just make logical sense we could also make choices that would lead us to a place we do like? You

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5: 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And the Lord uses that to move a heart like this one.
6: I've always believed in God, but my walk has definitely been a journey that most recently really took off when I pay attention to what the lyrics in the songs are talking about, whereas I didn't used to before. Just understanding more about God's character and be like, oh, I get it. Now it makes sense. Now it has a whole new, deeper meaning.

0: when I listen to KSG and I feel like I'm worshiping God, I'm praising God, I'm focusing on the good things. So this has really been part of my journey. Like, okay, I've arrived. This is what I listen to now. I was so moved to start making a monthly contribution. That's how influential it has become in my life. And it's going to be something to always turn to and know that it's going to make you feel better.
1: That was a firsthand testimony of another life given hope, another life changed because of a neighbor's financial support for the ministry of KSGN. Someone opened the door for Jesus to change that life through KSGN. Just saying, you're making a difference. Thank you.

0: Keep the Faith on 89.7 KSGN. Good morning. I'm so glad we're here. I'm Julie Norwood. Well, maybe you started a new phase in life, maybe a new dream, but really nothing's happening yet. Do you need to change again? Not necessarily. There's a little word called patience. Patrice Washington and her husband had a hugely successful real estate company, but it crumbled in the Great Recession. And today, she's changed courses and is one of the country's top speakers and authors on money, known to many as America's Money Maven. But that didn't happen overnight.
1: I think after a certain point, it probably took some months, I would say, because I started to get God winks. And I call God winks just those little confirmations that you're going in the right direction. And so my goal was to help people. And I would say, you know, an audience of one is still an audience. If one person tells me that this has been a blessing, I got to keep going. And so every time someone would, you know, comment on that blog, on that freeblogspot.com, which is still up to this day. Every time someone would comment on that blog or they would send me an email, and then I started to get on social media, somebody tweeted me and say, oh, I really like that post. I would take it as a God wink and a nod that I was going in the right direction. And sometimes I think you have to be your own cheerleader in these types of situations. I can't say that my husband or anyone in my family in particular was immediately a cheerleader. At some point, I had to accept the fact that the call was from God and the validation would have to come from God. I couldn't look to my family to validate a vision that was not given to them. And so it took years before, it took like a year and a half before it turned into like any money. But I do think that they saw me feeling more fulfilled and purposeful because I wasn't allowing myself to stay in this place of whining and complaining. So because I was just working on something that had deeper meaning, it allowed me to stay in alignment with what I felt like God was calling me to do, to show up as my most patient and most resilient and peaceful self.

0: You know, there's not a parent among us who isn't desperately concerned with the kids their kids hang out with, because we know our kids are going to turn out just like them. But what age does that cease to be a factor in our life? 21, 33, 55? I mean, you know, we walk, we talk, we eat, we vote, we act, we even earn, just like the people we hang with.
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1: Hey, Jeremy Moore is here with words of encouragement. From cartoonist Charles Schulz, he wrote this through the voice of Charlie Brown. 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
1: When I was a kid, anytime I started to feel sorry for myself, my mom would say, oh, there are always people worse off than you in the world. Well, doesn't take long to see that's true. Like this cowboy, he's got a big white stash, cowboy hat, and wow.
2: When I was 14 years old, my parents did something that changed my life forever. They drove me to the country, and they abandoned me. It was a normal Sunday morning, and they said they were going to go for a drive in the country and asked me to tag along. I said yes. When we stopped in the middle of nowhere and got out to look at some horses in a field, they drove away. In that moment, my entire world changed. I'll never forget the feeling of the ground just opening up and swallowing me. The intense feeling of loneliness engulfed me, and I didn't know what I was going to do. Maybe you're in a season right now that life is hard, where you feel like the world is closing in on you and there's nothing you can do. You're meeting trouble after trouble, challenge after challenge. Hard times just won't go away. Friend, I want to encourage you with Psalm 54:18, where it says, the Lord is close to the brokenhearted, and he saves those who are crushed in spirit. Regardless of what you're going through right now, I want you to know that the Lord loves you and he will save you. But you've got to just reach out to him. You've got to open your heart and pray that the Lord meets you in the midst of your trouble. You'll be amazed at what he does next.

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1: Hey, this is sincere. Bear, he just pulled his 4x4 truck over, and he's going to say a prayer for you.
2: Give me 1 minute to pray for you, okay?
1: No, this is for you.
2: Father God, I'm grateful for this beautiful night you've given us. Thank you for my friends. Lord, if there's any broken, if there's any on here, and I mean it, that's hurt, discouraged, you want to walk away from everything. You want to end. You told yourself you can't keep going. But let me tell you something. You remember when you said that 5 years ago, 1 year ago, 1 month ago, last week. But guess what? You're still here. Because God loves you, man. He's close to you right now. He's close to the broken. He's close to the discouraged, anxiety, whatever's happening to you right now in darkness, in a tough spot in your life, man. Maybe you feel like you failed, but you're not a failure. Get back up in Jesus' name. You're not a disappointment. Quit listening to the lies of the enemy. Greater is he that's in you than he that's in this world. Get up in Jesus' name. Don't stay down. Don't stay defeated. Get up. Move again in Jesus' name. I'm praying for you and I love you big. Let me give you that air hug. You ready?
1: Pray for my ribs.
3: There it is.
1: It's Stephen Curtis Chapman.
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1: Talking about this earlier, the last thing that made a big difference in your life, what was it, Kimberly?
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4: When I first started listening was for ministry. And so that's kind of where I was at, was trying to figure out, hey God, what does my ministry look like? You know, what are you calling us to do? And I've gotten involved in different ministries. You know, like prison ministry.

Mostly I volunteer with the kids that are locked up. And, you know, there's been struggles. There's been times where I felt like I wasn't making a difference. And so there's times where I'm driving out there to the jail and just wondering, like, what am I even doing here? And it just seems like, you know, either a song would come on or, you know, they might share, you know, some scripture. And that has been a tremendous help to me. And, you know, I kind of see that as, you know, God saying, you know, just keep going.

0: I believe it's so important to keep the radio station going and to support them, because I've seen the way that they love people. I've seen the way that they tangibly share God's love. You know, that's something that I need. You know, and I think God sees that. He kind of provided that door. And just really, you know, use them to kind of keep giving me a direction on how I need to be pursuing the ministry that he called me to.
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2: My friend Donna says, you got to put a little fun in your day. Right here, right now, that happens with Tim Hawkins.
3: You guys have know-it-alls in your life? People who think they know it all? If you don't know somebody like that, you're probably the one. Stop doing that. Newsflash, you don't know everything. Shut your pie hole. You don't know everything. Well, avocado's a fruit. No, it's not a fruit. Avocado is a fruit. No, it's not. Tomato's a fruit. No, it's not. If it can't be a Starburst flavor, it's not a fruit. Okay, Smacky? That's how fruit works. That's the fruit filter. If you ever give me a fruit salad with an avocado in it, bees. Just a face full of bees. You deserve a face full of bees if you ever put an avocado in a fruit salad. I am doing you a favor.
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1: Maybe one of the most unlikely faith healing moments that you'll ever hear. By Nick Vujicic, Christian public speaker and evangelist who has no arms and legs.
2: Do you know I prayed for a woman who was paralyzed, couldn't walk for 4.5 years. I didn't know who she was. We prayed, she walked that night. Guess what? She started human trafficking in the 1960s in the city of Mumbai. 250 houses, 6 girls in each. I didn't know who she was. 2 weeks later, she gave her life to Jesus Christ after she walked for the first time after 4.5 years.
1: Wow. That's just something to consider. If you ever thought your own addictions were stopping God from loving you.

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1: If you have a lot of relationships and things moving around in your life, you'll like this encouraging thought. Let go of what's gone, be grateful for what's still there, and look forward to what's coming.

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1: Hey, listen to this and figure out what and where, and I'll be back to tell you. The Jesus team that was there on Hollywood Boulevard. 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So many people, they ran out of room. This is Hollywood Boulevard, and they counted 98 salvations, and that's why they do outdoor events.

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1: Yeah. Before I was married, one girlfriend would say I was gone on the fumes, car fumes and perfumes. I've had sports cars. A lot of those have had four-wheel drives, motorcycles. I've done just about everything, but now I drive a humble Prius. It's probably good for my character. But this occurred to me yesterday out on the freeway. If you pass an aggressive driver, does that make you passive-aggressive? Ba-dum-tsh. It's Stephen Curtis Chapman.
2: I'm going to be celebrating 25 years of my album Speechless by playing the whole album, all the songs, front to back. As a few other surprises that I will not tell you about now.
1: Stephen Curtis Chapman, Speechless 25th Anniversary Tour, showcasing an album with 7 number one hits. 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
1: People are still trying to jam in a few more weddings before the season's over. Stephanie, so what's the best wedding advice you've received?
2: Well, my husband and I on Monday just celebrated 13 years.
3: Hey, hooray.
2: We got married right out of college, and one of our friends, as a wedding gift, made a notebook. They took pictures of everybody, and then on a piece of paper, they wrote down some newlywed advice for us. And some of our college friends who had just got married before us wrote down something that really saved us during the first few years of marriage, and it was, as long as she's eating, don't stop. It tastes great. Just keep chewing. There were some recipes that I tried that we both would look at each other and say, and I'd say, I'm not chewing. And so that's been something that we've laughed about. But as some of our friends have gotten married, we've gave them the same advice. A bit hysterical, but it's really true. As long as she's eating, you are too.
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1: This 8-year-old, his name is Gray. He's 8 going on 60.
2: The real reason God tells kids to obey their parents has almost nothing to do with parents. Most people think this commandment exists to make life easier for moms and dads, but God has a much bigger purpose in mind. Fifth commandment says, honor your father and your mother. And in Ephesians 6:1, Paul writes, children, obey your parents in the Lord, for it is right. Now, why is this so important anyway? Because God uses your parents to teach you something you'll need for the rest of your life, which is how to trust and obey Him. When you're a kid, your parents often ask you to do things you don't fully understand. Clean your room, tell the truth, be kind, get off this screen. Sometimes it doesn't make sense in the moment. The same thing happens with God. There will be times where God asks you to forgive, be patient, or choose what's right instead of what's easy. You may not understand why, but obedience is how trust grows. Of course, God comes first. If anyone tells us to disobey God, the Bible says we must obey God rather than men. Acts 5:29. But when your parents are leading you in a godly way, every act of obedience is preparing you to trust Jesus. Every time you obey your parents with the right attitude, you're practicing something far bigger than good behavior. You're learning to trust God, even though you don't have all the answers. Because one day, your parents won't be making your decisions anymore. But your Heavenly Father still will. Do you guys get it? Obeying your parents is like a practice session for obeying God in adulthood.
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0: This is what encouragement sounds like when it's set to music. The more you listen to 89.7 KSGN, the lighter and freer you'll feel. We're with you to lift your spirit, one encouraging song after another. Just like this one.
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1: More for some than others, but sometimes you feel weak in the circumstance. You feel afraid and really discouraged, depressed. For you, Joshua 1:9, God says, "Have I not commanded you? 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Do not be afraid. 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Yeah, trust in him. He'll bring you through.

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1: This is an encouraging thought from the Bible that I hope you can hang on to. And this comes from John 16:22 that says, "No one will take away your joy, so don't let them."

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1: The Lord himself calls his followers kings and priests. You know, we are to represent him. We're his emissaries, and I wish we could all talk about it with the confidence that Cliff Netchell has. Why do you believe God exists?
2: One of the reasons that I am convinced that God exists is because of my experience of love. Love is not simply a chemical reaction. You can't x-ray a heart and find love. You can't take a blood sample from a person and pinpoint what love is. Love is intangible, non-physical. You can't show me a foot of love. You can't measure out a pound of love. It's an intangible value, but it's love that makes the world go round. It's love that makes a family a family. It's love that allows estranged husband and wife to forgive each other and to begin to love each other again. And Jesus Christ revealed that at the heart of the cosmos is a God who loves you and who loves me.
1: And I guess that leaves the one question. Being so loved like that, are we willing to love him back?

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1: He is a handsome young teenager, but he had to go to ER because somehow the squeaker toy he was playing with, the squeaker came off and got stuck in his throat. They eventually got it out, but the nurses were just cracking up.
2: Aye.

0: Stephen Curtis Chapman.
1: I'm going to be celebrating 25 years of my album Speechless by playing the whole album, all the songs, front to back. As a few other surprises that I will not tell you about now.
0: Stephen Curtis Chapman, Speechless 25th Anniversary Tour, showcasing an album with 7 number one hits. 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
1: So, what is your marriage advice, Kate?
2: Just turn the TV off while you're eating and always sit at the dining room table. 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Advice for the gentleman who is wondering on how to take charge of the family. My husband and I are going through this. He just really needs to understand that women want that and need that, that we have to have that strong man spiritually, physically, emotionally. He just needs to do it.
1: See, I can see where that would be a hard one because, you know, women are equal and we have all of this culture that we're trying to be respectful of.
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4: I have depression. I've had it all my life. And it's hard to cope with those feelings. And it's sadly but true, I have went to my car so that I could fall asleep in my car and not live anymore. I just kept moving the dial and then it stopped. And I didn't even know the name of the radio station, but I was drawn by the lyrics of the music. And God didn't take me.

0: 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I want to hear it every day. 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It's all good. And there's so much negative out in the world that it's hard sometimes to deal with things. But if we have a place that we can go to be honest with you, all I needed was hope. I know by your still waters
1: I'm safe. Yeah. In God's eyes, the greatest miracle is when people turn to Jesus and they receive a new heart from him. And that's what the ministry of 89.7 KSGN is all about. 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
1: Just an open forum of women talking to other women, other faiths. And this young Muslim woman wanted to call on somebody who had spoken earlier named Sanasa. So she comes down and says first what she's all about. And then the Muslim woman has a question for her.
2: All right. My claim is that Jesus is God.
3: So your claim is that Jesus is God. So what evidence do we have to indicate that Jesus himself either preached to be God or preached that he should be receiving worship and so on and so forth? It doesn't have to be verbatim, but even, you know, I guess we can say some sort of an allusion to it.
2: Right. So first, I want to start by going back to the Torah, because there was a verse that was misquoted in the previous one of the previous prompts. It's one of my favorite verses. This verse is one of the clearest verse or passages that demonstrate the triune nature of God, which then would point to Jesus being amongst that triune nature. It's Isaiah 48 verses 12 through 16. That passage you said was Isaiah, but it's actually a person that identifies himself as such. Verse 12 starts off by saying, I am he. I am the first. I am also the last. It says, I have laid the foundations of the earth with my hand, and I have stretched the heavens with my right hand. Notice this person doesn't even need two hands to lay the foundation of the earth. He says, from the beginning, I was there. And now the Lord God and his spirit have sent me. That's Isaiah 48 verses 12 through 16, where the speaker identifies himself as the first and the last. He gives you his spiritual resume, how he created the heavens and the earth with one hand each. And then he goes on to say, the Lord God. Wait, I thought this was the Lord God. I thought the first and last would be the Lord God. And now his spirit, which the Christian would say is the Holy Spirit, has sent me. And that's one of my favorite verses, because I think it's one of the clearest passages that demonstrate the triune nature of God.
1: And that's how that's done.
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1: Well, here's an encouraging thought to consider in your day. Sometimes when things are falling apart, they may actually be falling into place.

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1: This may be one of the best illustrations of the gospel you've ever heard.
2: Once upon a time in a far-off country, there was an ancient king who was known to be simultaneously the most loving and just king who had ever existed. Eventually, it was discovered that somebody was stealing from the king's treasury, and because the king was just, he issued a decree. 40 lashes would be visited upon the person who was stealing from the king's treasury. But watch this, 40 lashes was a death sentence. It was eventually discovered that none other than the daughter of the king was the one who was stealing from his treasury. When that was discovered, a question began to ripple through the kingdom. How could the most loving king who's ever existed kill his own daughter? Some people thought that he would pardon her, but then how would he be just? Some people thought that he would punish her, but then how would he be loving? Well, eventually the king examined it and he said, hey, the law is clear. Sin has taken place. Justice must fall. The sentence must be passed. And the king's own daughter was brought in front of the entire kingdom. And when she got to the front, she was laid over an executioner's table. She was tied to the table. The executioner ripped open the back of her shirt and stepped back. But just as the executioner lifted his whip to issue the first lash, the king stood up from his throne and he yelled, "Stop!" Everyone was in dismay. Silently, the king walked forward, bent over his daughter, wrapped his body around his daughter on the stump, ripped the shirt off of his own back, looked back at the executioner and said, "Now hit her." The executioner objected, "King, I can't hit her without hitting you." 40 lashes fell upon the back of the king over the back of his daughter, and the king died, and the girl went free. That was done for you.

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1: Yeah, most of us have been through it, so I appreciated that they said that parenthood is cleaning the bathroom mirror every time your kids brush their teeth. And then I was thinking, yeah, wait till your girls are teenagers. And I remember the middle school janitor had to keep wiping the mirror in the girls' bathroom because of all the lipstick kiss marks that they left there every day. Yeah, it stopped the day he posted a note that read, "Every day I wash your lipstick prints off the mirror, and I always use toilet water." It's Stephen Curtis Chapman.
2: I'm going to be celebrating 25 years of my album Speechless by playing the whole album, all the songs, front to back. As a few other surprises that I will not tell you about now.
1: Stephen Curtis Chapman, Speechless 25th Anniversary Tour, showcasing an album with 7 number one hits. 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
1: So many of us have this background voice that kind of runs us down, makes us feel bad about ourselves. But we have to counter that with what does God say about us? And maybe you acknowledge what you have going on. What do you say that's good about yourself, Sue Ann?
2: I persevere no matter what.
1: Got an example?
2: For example, I've just been hit with a lot of negativity in the last few years, and I am still standing. Oh. And I'm a perfectionist, so that can be good and bad.
1: That's a hard one. I gave up.
2: I fight that battle every day.
1: I got to the place where raising kids and just realizing no matter how perfect I try to make things and things around me, it just doesn't work out. So I surrendered it to God.
2: It's very hard. I think I do that daily.
1: Yeah, me too. Well, hi. 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
4: 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I was just miserable.
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4: I would just cry out to God and say, God, please help me here. 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I don't understand what's going on. 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

0: through the words of that song, I just felt like God was just speaking to my heart, saying, I'm by your side. I'm by your side. I'll help you. I'll take care of you. As I walked toward my building, I just felt a sense of calmness and a sense of strength that I knew I could make it through the day. And God was walking through it with me, saying, okay, I'm standing next to you all day long today.
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1: Well, when you go from being a self-proclaimed Christian to, no, you really need to have a relationship with Jesus. He knows it, you know it, and he just puts it out there. This is Mark Gonzalez's experience firsthand. So what happened? You were in a bad accident. Your hands couldn't move them. You should have died.
2: I'm in the hospital. They can't believe it. They're doing surgery on my hands. I'm in that room. I'm laid out. My wife's in there. I can't move. And I hear the Holy Spirit, man, come over me. If you'll just repent, I'll give you your life back.
3: Just lay down.
2: What? If you'll just repent. Right there in that bed, man. Right there in that bed, I repented, gave my life to the Lord. I should have probably died. I probably deserved to die. But God's grace, God's mercy on my life, and my repentant heart. I went from being saved and playing the part as a Christian, a fake Christian, a phony Christian, to born again right there in that bed, man.
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1: So do you ever come across a Bible verse that kind of sticks with you, and it seems like God is having you just chew on that verse for a while? Well, for me, Psalm 34, there's a lot of good stuff in Psalm 34, like taste and see, for the Lord is good. I've always loved that one. But this one, and he says it twice in this psalm, but the righteous cry out, and the Lord hears and delivers us out of all our troubles. And then a couple verses later, many are the afflictions of the righteous, but the Lord delivers him out of them all. That's why we need faith, confident expectation. No matter what we're going through, God's going to get you through.

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1: This is the kind of advice that you would have loved to have heard when you were a teenager. An encouraging thought that says, be the person you want to be. 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

0: 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Are you a pet person or not so much? Hi, my friend. My name is Kim Fitz. We have four cats and a dog, so I would just lean more towards the yes side. But there was a time in life when I lived in an apartment and I couldn't have any animals, and maybe a fish. Well, the same goes for this guy. He was an older man living in a rental, and he simply sent letters out to his neighbors asking if he could dog walk. And he was talking about doing it for free. He was lonely. He missed walking dogs. And he said in the letter, "My apologies if you find this approach intrusive. It is not meant to be. Please consider texting me here. I would love some company with your pups." He has since received several messages and offers from dog owners in the community. "Certainly, you are more than welcome to hang out with us or my dog. Come have dinner." Wow, how the community has really come around this 75-year-old man. 89.7
1: 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I'm about to

0: As you've listened, you've noticed this is a different place. 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Constant encouragement.
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0: 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This woman, whew, you look up the word perseverance and her picture is probably right beside it. She was diagnosed with cancer at the early age of 16. She's actually beat cancer since 3 times. At one point in time, she was rushed to the hospital for a cancer-related complication. Well, she was so moved by the paramedics who treated her that she said, you know what? I want to do the same thing. I want to help people once I am totally healed. She is now cancer-free and she is saving others as an EMT. Whew, perseverance, dedication. You are such an inspiration.
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2: 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A few other surprises that I will not tell you about now.
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0: 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The right song at the right moment, and maybe that other person you've been praying for, they popped in your mind. Hi, my friend. My name is Kim Fitz. Pick that friend. Pick any person. Maybe they're not a friend. That could be pretty powerful. For the next 30 days, pray for their happiness. Don't even tell them that you're doing it, but just watch. And we can pray as we play these amazing songs.
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3: Years ago, I was not a Christian. I was a single mother. I had three children. I was going to college, and I was completely overworked, just on survival mode. I was so depressed, and I didn't believe I had any self-worth or value. It took all my energy to keep myself from having a nervous breakdown and to just making it through one more day.

0: have anybody to walk alongside me or anything. And then one day, I see in front of me a car. It had a bumper sticker. It says 89.7. So I immediately turned it on, and it was beautiful Christian music. So I thought, thank you, God. I just know that this is what I need to listen to. It was after that day that I accepted Jesus as my Lord and Savior that I was so overwhelmed with life, and so I just didn't make it to church. I still needed regular encouragement and motivation. And all I could say is the only constant thing that was in my life keeping me connected to God was KSTN.
1: Yeah, that's another miracle change because of financial support for this ministry. 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And we just wanted to say thank

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0: 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Lessons from our elders. Oh, I just wish I could still sit by my grandparents and ask them all the questions. Hi, my friend. My name is Kim Fitz. Well, this 73-year-old man, he was passing out 33 powerful truths. And this one caught my eye, and I am sure someone needs to hear it. Life doesn't offer unlimited chances. Don't hesitate. Ooh, I would love to hear the story behind that lesson from this 73-year-old man. Don't hesitate.
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0: 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Isn't it so fun when God brings strangers together? And these two strangers, they actually pinky promised each other that they would meet again. They didn't have any contact information. Aaron and Sue, they met in 2024. I mean, they just hit it off immediately. They started sharing food and conversation. And as they were leaving, they said, I hope we get to meet again, and agreed to reunite at the same restaurant 10 months later without exchanging any contact information. They didn't have a date. They just said, yeah, 10 months later. Both of the women, they kept their promise. Aaron flew in actually from out of state, and both of their families got to meet. It was so sweet. So now they have definitely exchanged contact information and are great friends.
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1: 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Sometimes it is just our small, strong, kind words that can create beautiful ripples. That's what happened here. They just kept yelling, "You got this, dude, you got this." And it all started when this sweet five-year-old boy, oh, he wanted to go to the skate park so bad and take his scooter. So his mama agreed. He had just been diagnosed with autism. So she was juggling a lot of new information. And they get to the skate park. He is on his scooter when these two other boys, about 12 years old and 14, they continue to cheer him on, just yelling, "You got this, dude," even when the five-year-old fell down and would get back up. Oh, what a good lesson that is. It made this five-year-old's day, and he is just loving having older kids cheer him on, and he is going to hold on to that forever, and it made that mama's day.

0: 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Hi, my name is Kim Fitz, by the way, and I'm so glad that you are here. It may have been a season. You might be in the midst of it, but we can stop and question, in the midst of any of this persecution, has the enemy prevailed? And we can say loud and proud, no, he hasn't. And so we will press on no matter what, knowing that God's got us and that the enemy will not prevail.
1: It's Stephen Curtis Chapman.
2: I'm going to be celebrating 25 years of my album Speechless by playing the whole album, all the songs front to back. As a few other surprises that I will not tell you about now.
1: Stephen Curtis Chapman, Speechless 25th Anniversary Tour, showcasing an album with 7 number one hits. 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

0: 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Whether we are in the valley or on the mountaintop, it is such a good reminder to know that life can get miraculously better. And that is what this man is reminding us of. He said, 3 years ago today, I had to tell my then 12-year-old son that he had brain cancer. Well, today he is 15. He is cancer-free. And last night he went to a dance with his friend. And that was a day I was sure would never happen. God is so good, and life can get miraculously better. And I'm so glad that it did. Continuing to keep you and your family in our prayers.
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3: I have two children, and my daughter is 12 and my son is 8 years old. 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
4: 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And me and my mom were going somewhere, and all of a sudden this song comes on, and it made me actually stand up to my friends, because the other times that it happened, I haven't been standing up because I thought that they would be mad at me or something. After I stood up to them, everything became fine, and we are all good again.

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1: I think most of us, if not all of us, could say, no, have definitely felt judged by my past. But we are not going to let our past disqualify us or any kind of complication from it. Jesus holds our future because, get this, the woman at the well, she had been married 5 times. Jesus chose to use her. And he is going to use you too. God has a purpose for each and every one of us. And it is so comforting to be reminded of that.
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Beautiful ripple stories are just small, thoughtful acts of kindness that can ripple across our world. And that is what happened here, where these residents at an assisted living facility were delighted by some unusual visitors. You ready? Alpacas. It's actually an animal therapy session. They were able to pet them. They were able to feed them. And the benefits from these alpacas coming into this assisted living facility is amazing. They said you can see the delight appear on their face as soon as the animal enters the room. I mean, right? I want to be in there. How fun would that be? Apparently, they do that a whole lot at this assisted living facility. Last month, they had owls. Next month, they have goats. I'm going to track down which facility this is, because what if we just started volunteering there? That would be so fun.

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1: RIP. Condolences in today's encouraging thought. Wondering, why do you only rest in peace? Why don't we live in peace right now?

you ever noticed? If you start your day right, it can carry you all day long. 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
1: I'm going to be celebrating 25 years of my album Speechless by playing the whole album, all the songs, front to back. As a few other surprises that I will not tell you about now.
0: Stephen Curtis Chapman, Speechless 25th Anniversary Tour, showcasing an album with 7 number one hits. We've experienced his songs, lived his highs and lows. 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

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During challenges, you'll find us playing songs that lift your spirits. And in your triumphs, there'll be songs to help you celebrate. When you're ready to be uplifted, encouraged, inspired, that next song is gonna be right here.

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1: Loneliness makes every problem seem bigger and harder to handle. 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And our living God reaches through and changes a life like this one.
2: 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It was honestly something that I really, really needed. I had childhood trauma, you know, just other things that I had dealt with as a young child, and brought it to my adult life. So when I walked out of this meeting and I sat in my car, the first thing I did was, I'm going to look for a Christian station. And the first station I found was

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And so it was allowing me to forgive certain people and break certain chains and drop weight that I had been carrying for all these years. And I felt like a new person. And I'm probably the person you're going to see driving down the street with my hands up, singing loudly, worshiping, because that's my worship time. And honestly, KSGN did that for me.

0: So the reason I feel it's important to support the station and why I started to give is because you never know who's out there just flipping through stations looking for something, you know, driving through, you know, on shuffle looking for a station. For me, it was the first station that came up and I saved it because they gave me something when I needed it the most. So when they say born again, I feel born again. I have that in love feeling for Jesus that I never had before.
1: Yeah. You just heard someone's life changed because somebody else supported KSGN's ministry so that others can receive it too. 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
0: 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Has He ever used the constant encouragement of KSGN on your journey? 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
1: And this encouraging thought from C.S. Lewis, who said, though our feelings may come and go, his love for us does not.